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1: Florida Keys deputies arrested a couple at a public park. You know, just people going to the park. Normal afternoon.
2: Mm-hmm. Freaky.
1: And there is a couple just full on doing it.
2: But under a cloak, right? 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
3: A cloak?
2: Like
3: what are they from
2: wizards?
3: The 1800s?
2: I don't know. We're getting a lot of fantasy. My bad, y'all. His eyes darkened.
3: His staff
2: as he
3: hardened.
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1: 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Florida Keys deputies arrested a couple at a public park. You know, just people going to the park. Normal afternoon.
2: Mm-hmm. 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
2: wizards?
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2: 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We read a lot of fantasy. My bad, y'all. His eyes darkened.
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3: 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Freaky.
2: And there is a couple just full on doing it.
3: 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Nope. 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
3: I don't know. We're getting a lot of fantasy. My bad, y'all. 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

0: 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Dave and
1: Mahoney. Florida Keys deputies arrested a couple at a public park. You know, just people going to the park. Normal afternoon.
2: Mm-hmm. Freaky.
1: And there is a couple just full on doing it.
2: But under a cloak, right? Nope. Like they weren't blanketed.
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2: Like
3: what are they from
2: wizards?
3: The 1800s?
2: I don't know. We're getting a lot of fantasy. My bad, y'all. His eyes darkened.
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2: as he
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2: Mm-hmm. Freaky.
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2: 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Nope. 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
2: Like
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2: wizards?
3: The 1800s?
2: I don't know. I read a lot of fantasy. My bad, y'all. 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
2: as he
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It's called financial health. Look it up. Carolina's Pure Rock, Rock 105.5. It's now.

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1: 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Florida Keys deputies arrested a couple at a public park. 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Normal afternoon.
2: Mm-hmm. Freaky.
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2: 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Nope. 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
2: Like
3: what are they from wizards? 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
2: I don't know. We're getting a lot of fantasy. My bad, y'all. His eyes darkened.
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1: 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Normal afternoon.
2: Mm-hmm. 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
2: wizards?
3: The 1800s?
2: I don't know. We read a lot of fantasy. My bad, y'all. His eyes darkened.
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2: 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Yeah.

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1: 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And I have never put my dog on a medication that I, too, am on.
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1: 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Paddle to the metal. Oh, man. I should do this for a living.
0: 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It feels good to Geico.

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2: So some big changes around here at the radio show. We've got our brand new regional vice president of executive production and programming finally in studio.
3: Another regional vice president.
2: For those of you that are not aware, this guy, Bossy Rossi, used to be our boss.
3: How we got the name, Bossy Rossi, because he was our boss.
2: Now he has come to work for us, and today is officially day number one. How are you finding it over there, Bossy Rossi?
4: Well, first of all, yeah, it's day number one, but I'm not a rookie. I've been in radio for 30 years. I have a generally great understanding of technology and how things work.
2: Mm-hmm.
4: So let's just say that today's been a disaster.
2: Has it really?
4: Yeah.
2: Hey, good.
4: I ordered a cordless mouse already, so I'm good.
2: Okay, good.
4: Very productive.
5: We weren't able to provide you with the proper mouseage.
4: No.
5: My bad.
3: That's your knowledge of technology is...
5: A mouse.
3: I got a wireless mouse.
4: I was able to find... Expert. Dave's Amazon password.
2: Good.
5: Awesome.
4: So he paid for it.
5: Put it on the LLC, dude.
4: Yep.
2: I will say that, as a, high-level producer like yourself, I would expect that, you would come in
4: executive
2: fully prepared.
4: Producer.
2: Executive producer, sure.
5: Oh, sorry.
2: Fully prepared to make our lives easier, to make the show run better. And so far, I've noticed none of that. So that's just an interesting little tidbit.
4: I'm making a list.
2: Are you?
4: Yeah.
2: Of things that you're going to do later?
4: Listen, I'm not a furniture mover. I don't come in here and just change things around on day one. I'm going to sit here and I'm going to analyze. I'm going to watch you.
3: Isn't
2: that what all
3: is that what's going on?
2: Clipboard people were for last week?
4: That I'm assimilating a lot of notes, okay?
2: I see.
5: Just always remember, I've always been on your team, whenever you're creating your list.
4: My Bella, I can never be mean to you.
5: Yes, I have always been on your side. I also want you to remember that and tell our bosses that.
2: Uh-huh.
5: Hey, dude, you guys got your name on the show.
2: Uh-huh.
5: Okay?
2: Yeah.
5: I got a...
2: Yeah,
5: somehow.
2: He used to be our boss, but you kissing
5: he's
2: his ass now.
5: For our boss.
3: His boss now.
5: Yeah. Our boss.
2: You should fire him just for fun, for sport.
5: Our boss literally said that this guy is the spy, the eyes and ears. You're still treating him like garbage.
2: It's not exactly a great mole when you just get outed before you even start.
5: Yeah, but we got bad memories over here. We'll probably forget.
3: And I will say this, the Nether Regional Executive Vice President of Producing, whatever we're calling.
4: Production and Programming.
3: That is a title that is earned, sir, not given. And, Chris, our Executive Vice President of Regional Network Programming and Producing, I've noticed he's been working twice as hard today because since you got here.
2: Picking up the slack, you can
4: Listen,
2: say.
4: I'm here. I'm taking notes.
2: Mm-hmm.
4: I'm observing.
2: Right.
4: Uh-huh. That's a big part of what I do is I observe for the company.
5: This is giving Santa Claus.
3: Orwell? Is that what's going on, Big Brother?
2: So what are some of your observations from day number one, Bossy Rossi?
4: Well, observation number one is I think I'm going to need a new chair. This chair has Chris's butt prints in it, and I'm sure they fit him, very snugly. But for me, it's a little different.
2: I see.
5: Okay.
4: So that's observation number one.
2: Okay. So far, new chair and new mouse.
3: New ass configuration, yes.
4: That's right.
2: Full anal reconfiguration. Got it.
3: All right. What's number two?
4: I'm still going through my notes.
2: Uh-huh.
4: So it's gonna be a little bit.
2: Note number two was go through notes.
4: There was not an omelet chef here. I thought we were gonna have an omelet chef here every day.
5: Was that part of our the David Mahoney clause?
3: No, we're not big enough yet. Opie and Anthony came to a radio station Bossy Rossi used to run and demanded a omelet chef, but we haven't reached that level of fame.
5: Yeah, we don't even have our own bathrooms yet. So, okay, maybe
2: one day.
4: Getting there. You're getting there.
1: This is Dave and Mahoney.
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2: Audrey, I don't want to say that you're exhausting, but the idea of you wanting to have an in-studio treadmill so you can get your workout done while you're working.
3: Well, we sit a lot. We live a pretty,
4: sedentary lifestyle.
3: We do live a pretty sedentary lifestyle, at least in the studio.
4: That's why I'm fat.
3: Yeah.

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3: To yell when you're in a giant arena full of people because the speakers will do it for you.
4: Uh-huh.
3: You know, it's like it's one of those things. You don't need to yell like extra loud. You can yell a little loud, but not extra loud because you already have something that's amplifying your voice.
4: So, Audrey, people responded to the idea of you having a treadmill
5: in a positive
4: under your
5: way
4: desk.
5: Or in a negative way.
4: Well, just another suggestion of what you could do.
5: Okay.
6: What makes y'all the best is that you're not afraid to be your individuality, and I think you need to give Miss Audrey that elliptical. Be the first show to do a 50-50. One stand up, two sit down. Think of the kind of energy you can get from old girl.
7: Message deleted.
5: Think about all the energy you can get from old girl.
3: What is she, like a horse?
5: I'm a horse that you're just trying to rev back up again. Just put me in one of those CGI goggles and let me pretend like I'm running free. Like the cows at the dairy farm. That's me.
4: Head of the slaughter, but she doesn't know it.
5: She doesn't know it.
3: I have always wanted to do one of those giant human hamster wheels that I've seen on like obstacle courses like Double Dare back in the day.
5: Yeah, man.
3: I've always wanted to do one of those one of those in the wild.
4: You would do great.
3: Can you imagine?
4: No, you would just be laying down flat in that thing. Roof, roof, roof.
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0: Dave and Mahoney present, Are You Smarter Than a Community College Dropout?
1: Probably not.
2: Jenny is joining us today to challenge Mahoney. And are you smarter than a community college dropout? Jenny, tell us about your level of education. How far did you get in school?
3: I got through high school.
2: Got through high school. Okay, excellent. So Mahoney went to not one, not two, but three different community colleges, and he swears he is the smartest man that's ever lived.
4: Taking about a fourth.
2: Okay, good. He's going to leave the room. He's going to go to a soundproof space where he is not able to hear. You guys are going to be asked the same questions today. I'm not going to give you the correct answers until he comes back in and makes his guesses. But, Jenny, one important note is that you do have a pass today, and that counts as a correct answer. So use that whenever you feel like you need it, okay?
3: I will be using that.
2: All right. Question number one, what is the second largest continent?
3: North America.
2: Question number two, in Harry Potter, what house at Hogwarts is known for bravery?
3: Pass.
2: Do you say pass?
3: Yeah, I passed.
2: Okay.
3: I've never
2: Good use your best. Okay. Me neither, but you should see Audrey's face right now. She's so disappointed in both of us.
1: Good Lord.
2: All right. The third one here is a multiple choice. What is the study of insects called? Is it bugology, arachnology, or etymology?
3: Etymology.
2: All right. Question
1: number... You got that, but not... Oh, my God.
2: They're two different things. She can know about bugs and not Harry Potter.
1: It's been around for 30 years.
2: Question number four, which Major League Baseball organization did Michael Jordan play minor league baseball for?
3: The Mets.
2: Question number five, true or false, coffee originated in South America?
3: True.
2: And final question for you. Which country has the most McDonald's locations outside of the U.S.?
3: China.
2: All right.
1: China.
2: Mahoney is going
1: Get
2: to
1: Get on in here, brother.
2: All right.
1: Slowly
2: Mahoney,
1: walking.
2: Let's see how you do today. Question number one, what is the second largest continent?
4: Asia.
2: Asia is incorrect.
4: Africa?
2: It is Africa. We also would have accepted your mom.
4: Mm-hmm. My mom's listening right now.
2: Sorry. Sorry, Mama. Mama Mahoney. Question number two, in Harry Potter, what house at Hogwarts is known for bravery?
1: As Mahoney looks in my general direction, yes, I will be upset.
2: Uh-huh.
1: Come on.
4: I mean...
1: Come on, man.
4: Hufflepuff?
2: Hufflepuff.
1: No.
2: No, man. Gryffindor.
4: You're calling a bunch of Hufflepuffs bitches? I don't feel like the Hufflepuff community is going to take too kindly to that.
1: Yeah, but
4: that feels like propaganda that's being spread here.
1: But it's true. We're not. I'm also a Hufflepuff because I am a millennial and I'm one of those people.
2: All right. Question number three, Mahoney. What is the study of insects called? Is it bugology, arachnology, or etymology?
4: Etymology.
2: That is correct. Both of you got that one right.
1: Is that common knowledge?
4: Yes.
2: I guess.
1: I don't know, in my world.
2: Question number four, Mahoney. Which Major League Baseball organization did Michael Jordan play minor league ball for?
4: The Chicago White Sox or the Barons?
2: The Birmingham Barons. That is the affiliate. That is correct. Yeah. Jenny said the Mets. So you got that one right. She got that one wrong. Question number five.
4: That was Tim Tebow.
2: He did play for the Mets. That's where he ran through the wall, isn't it? Idiot. Question number five. True or false, coffee originated in South America?
4: Pass.
2: Oh, good use of pass. It is actually false. It originated in Ethiopia. Final question.
4: Costco's got a great Ethiopian light roasted blend that I get.
1: No wonder they can run so fast over there. That's crazy.
2: Barefoot marathons, no problem.
1: Yes. They are always the victors of marathon. That's
2: geeked out on coffee. Nine espressos.
1: No wonder.
4: Good coffee as well.
2: Final question for you, Mahoney, and your pass is burnt. Which country has the most McDonald's outside of the United States?
1: You should know this.
2: You should know
4: this. Mm-hmm. And I am going to go... with
2: an answer?
4: China.
2: Incorrect.
1: Exactly what you said.
2: It's Japan. Yeah.
4: I was tossing up between those two.
2: Mahoney, you got three correct. Jenny only got two correct. You win.
4: I feel like, Jenny, there's a lot of subjective questions in this week's Are You Smarter? So both of us undefeated, and we'll give you the tickets.
2: Well, today is actually Bossy Rossi's first day in studio. Bossy Rossi, did you generate these questions? And how do you feel about Mahoney dogging on them, saying that they're subjective?
5: I plead the fifth.
2: Okay.
5: I don't need to answer that question today.
1: Okay.
2: Cool.
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3: Anytime that they take something that is meth or fentanyl and they turn it into what look like little candies.
4: Guys, they do that with weed.
3: I know. I don't need my drugs to be cute.
5: I want my drugs to look like drugs.
4: Make it shards.
5: I want my drugs to tell me to rub some dirt on it and go outside and stop crying.
0: Dave and Mahoney.
3: Please describe what's going on because this is not going to make any sense to anyone if you don't.
4: The sweet little hummingbird.
3: It was dead.
4: It was dead.
6: And the little hummingbird is gone, I know. We don't like to see little hummingbirds dead in rivers. I'm going to throw up.
0: Dave
2: and Mahoney.
4: McDonald's Big Arch will begin disappearing from menus. It remains a permanent item in the UK.
7: Gunning.
8: Oh, bloody hell, you got a move,
4: oh,
8: boy.
4: It's a big arch.
5: That's why we declared independence from you, UK, Britain, or England, whatever you were back then.
3: Do you think that that's why King Charles came to the US recently? To take back the big hatch.
2: This is Dave and Mahoney.
3: Hello, friends, and thank you for joining us on this Wednesday. Got some good news and some bad news to kick things off today. What would you like first there, Mahoney?
5: Dave, why don't we start today's show?
4: Clean pipes.
5: That's right, with some bad news.
3: Some bad news. It is the end of an era after over 175 years. Schlitz Beer, one of Milwaukee's most iconic and largest breweries, is shutting it down. No more
4: Taps?
3: Schlitz beer.
5: But, I mean, no, hold on. Are they not going to produce Schlitz anymore? Or
3: actually,
5: is
3: Taps is very appropriate for a beer that is dying.
4: Yeah.
5: Or is it just they're shutting down the brewery and they're going to license Schlitz to somebody
4: Mahoney,
5: else?
4: We don't know all of that information, but what we do know.
3: No, they're discontinuing it.
4: Is it really?
3: Yeah, so they're basically saying
5: we should buy that brand.
3: Should we?
5: Yeah.
4: Schlitz.com.
5: And then we make our own little town and we call it Schlitz Creek, and then it's a spinoff of the other one, and then, you know, we just kind of market it that way. And
4: we need to go back to the writing room on that one.
3: It could be full of Schlitz.
4: Guys.
3: Okay.
5: I like Schlitz in my mouth.
4: You're better than this.
5: Are we not?
3: No, we're not.
4: Yes, you are. I know you personally.
5: This is as good as it gets.
4: No, it's not. And if it is, I'm gone.
3: Yeah. She's out.
4: No way.
5: That's like a recall to the office. That's how it's like. We don't want to lay anybody off, but, you know, it's like.
3: We just make them quit by coming up with the world's worst ideas.
5: Yes.
3: Day yeah. after day.
4: It's working.
3: We
4: got that 7 years,
3: year
4: y'all. Have mercy.
3: Some good news today as well. It's time to bust them out, boys. Apparently, male cleavage is all of the rage.
5: I am going to be a wanted man.
3: You're an international sex symbol.
4: Yeah. See, but cleavage can come in many forms. Where are we talking about? Is it the breasts?
3: They're saying mostly like unbuttoned shirts, V-necks. Those are a big thing. Right. And it's, you know, because, you know,
5: better take a button down on this Tommy Bahama today.
3: Stop it.
5: Just let the chest breathe a little bit.
4: Oh, God, he's so excited because he just looked at himself right into the camera. Are you going to make this into a promo? Yeah.
3: Great. You know what this reminds me of? Like when you pop open one of those little things of whipped cream.
4: Ew.
3: You know,
4: or
3: like
4: a biscuit.
3: Tubs. Biscuit.
5: You just slam me against the counter, then I pop. You know, that's my kink.
4: Call him Mr. Pillsbury.
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10: Mahoney, buckle up. It is time to make some memories with your baby. They say that the most vivid childhood memories come from vacations that you take between 5 and 10 years old.
11: I believe it. You know, I mean, I remember almost every single trip that we took as a young kid, man.
10: But do you think that that's because we've talked about this plenty, that it's because you didn't take a lot of trips? Because vacationing was different when we were growing up than it is now. Like,
11: right.
10: I feel like, you know, as the dad now with 4 little kids, like, we're constantly on the go. We're going different places and vacationing, all that stuff.
11: Well, you guys love doing that.
10: Well, I mean, do we?
11: Well, your wife does.
10: Right. Yeah, thank you.
11: Yeah.
12: Are you sure about that?
10: I really enjoy staying home and watching sports.
11: I also don't believe that. I believe you want to give your kids memories that they will cherish for a lifetime. And, vacations are a part of that.
10: So let me clarify. I do enjoy, you know, seeing my kids experience new things, go new places, clearly having a great time.
11: Sure.
10: Like, you know, you take them on vacation, and whether it's Disneyland or like going and riding 4-wheelers in Utah, whatever it is, right? Like that's stuff that they'll remember forever. And I love that. But the actual act of like going on vacation.
11: Traveling sucks. Like traveling, if you're driving across the country, I mean, that sucked. We drove from St. Louis to, Southern California.
10: Right.
11: You know, and that is a multi-day trip, especially with a, you know, like, I think first time we did it, I was in, like, first or second grade. And so, you know, you're talking like...
10: And as a kid, you're like,
11: 6, 7 years old.
10: But as an adult, right, like, it costs a fortune, especially now with gas prices, right? But it costs a ton of money. It's just chaos because you're just trying to hold it all together. Meanwhile, you've got a car full of toddlers, you know, it's a process.
12: Mm-hmm.
10: But they say that those memories are so important because you're right, like, kids do remember that. They said the most vivid memories that you have from your childhood are from vacations that you
11: take. Never doing a birthday, or you're never getting another present ever again.
10: That's
11: only summer trips in a hot car.
10: That's
11: kid.
10: Right.
12: See, I don't even know if I necessarily believe this because I remember nothing. Like,
10: really?
12: I remember nothing. Like, I have like blips of memories. Like, I remember because my dad took me to Disney World.
10: Well,
12: when I would go.
10: Hey,
12: Audrey, are you excited for Mickey Mouse? Like, he would take me to Disney World whenever I would visit him in the summers. And then we would also do, you know, things as a family. But like, going back in my memory bank, I don't really know if I truly remember a lot of that.
10: Do we need to unpack that? Like, or have you repressed some stuff?
12: For sure there's stuff there. I mean, like that's for sure. But, I mean, I think that in general, I don't really have memories. Like, I don't really know if I can remember yesterday.
11: Huh, okay.
12: Can you remember what you ate last week for lunch?
10: Yeah. Yeah, absolutely.
11: Because Dave eats the same thing.
10: I eat the same thing every day.
12: Oh, that's not fair. That's not fair, then.
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3: Zach Galifianakis has a new project. I'm a big fan of his work. He tends to be very good when he finds the right project for him, and he is in a new TV series that is going to be on FX called Very Young Frankenstein, which
4: I think could work for him.
3: Yes.
5: Is this going to be produced by Mel Brooks, though?
3: Yeah. So, I mean, it's inspired by it, at least. The classic 1974 was created by Mel Brooks, who is involved as an executive producer. So, you know, as an executive producer, that can be kind of a loose term. Is he involved, or is he just funding the project? But there's still involvement in the connection to the original.
5: And, you know, I know Mel Brooks' son, Max Brooks, is also a pretty good writer, too. So I'm curious if he's going to be involved in that. But, I mean, Young Frankenstein is one of my absolute favorite movies, and I will tell you, it is incredibly frustrating to find that movie on streaming.
3: Yeah.
5: Because it's always going other places, and half the time you can't even buy it.
3: Yeah.
5: But Zach Galifianakis in that role, there are very few people who could follow Gene Wilder or pay tribute to it. I think Zach Galifianakis is one of those few.
3: So we've all reached that age where going to concerts, certainly something that we all still enjoy, but they're fewer and further between than they used to be. And a lot of streaming services are taking note of the fact that not everyone wants to go to a giant festival. And Disney Plus has actually decided that they are going to start streaming some major concert events from around the country, including Lollapalooza, Austin City Limits, and Bonnaroo.
4: That's awesome. I watched the entire Coachella set pretty much on YouTube. Whenever I was at home, if I was able to turn it on, it was on. And, I mean,
3: we were having a party over at my house one night, and you and all the girls were gathered around the TV watching the Biebs.
4: We got to see the Bieber fever. Mm-hmm, so, I mean, I feel like this is definitely makes it to where it's cost inclusive, because sometimes a lot of these festivals feel like they are unattainable unless you're going broke. A lot of people really want to be sitting in traffic, freezing your butt off, or like it's really, really hot for Lollapalooza or for Bonnaroo or for ACL or Austin City Limits. I mean, the comfort of your own home sounds pretty nice.
5: Couchella is where I want to watch these. That is where I want to watch any and every festival, unless for some reason they just decide to give me free VIP and helicopter access.
3: So Shakira is about to get paid. This is a pretty wild story because it's been going on for a long time now. So a Spanish court ruled in her favor. There's a long-running dispute with Spain's tax agency over her 2011 taxes. The court found the authorities failed to prove that she was a tax resident in Spain in 2011, which requires spending more than 183 days in the country. Records show she spent about 163 days in Spain that year, meaning she did not meet the residency threshold. And we're talking about 55 million euros in fines.
5: That's a lot of money.
3: Yeah, and they're saying that the ruling orders the government to refund her more than 60 million euros, including interest and costs. Even when you're Shakira and you have a whole lot of money, that is an obscene amount of cash. And the fact that she won this case after kind of getting drugged through the mud for seeming
5: they're calling it a tax fraud, and then they're going after publicly around the world, man.
3: Yeah.
5: I'm glad that she's getting more money than that they took from her.
3: Yep.
5: Because it just seemed weird, because out of a lot of the, like, you know, worldwide pop stars, Shakira feels like she's got her stuff together.
3: Yeah, like she actually seems like a pretty nice person.
5: And she's super hot. She shouldn't have to pay taxes.
4: Yeah. That's-

0: If we're going to let billionaires off the hook, we should also let super hot
1: make ugly-ass billionaires pay their taxes, hot-ass chicks like Shakira.
0: Nah. It's on the house.
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1: It's Dave and Mahoney.
2: Audrey, you send a lot of really unhinged stuff.
3: Oh, thanks, man.
2: Via Instagram. And yeah, no, I like it. It's refreshing. Anytime that I see a DM from Audrey, I always know it's going to be something either totally inappropriate.
3: Yes. Your bush, my bush, something. I don't know.
2: It's going to be inappropriate, and I do like that. But there have been a couple that you've sent that have really bothered me because they're seared into my mind. I just cannot forget them. And there was one that you sent the other day of this guy who had his foot out of the window while he was driving in his car, and he was zoomed in on his feet, and the caption was something along the lines of
3: letting your hair blow in the breeze.
2: And he had his toe, and then all of a sudden he pointed it down, and he had long enough hair on his toes that it stood up like little alfalfas on a baby's head,
3: well,
2: just ripping in the breeze.
3: I know exactly where you're about to go with this story, mm-hmm. and let's just say, in a teaser, that guy's healthy.
2: Turns out he is.
4: Really?
2: If you have hairy toes, you're healthy.
4: I've got hairy ass toes.
3: You're a healthy guy. And all of your blood work comes back saying that.
2: They're saying toe hair is sometimes linked to healthy circulation.
3: No, take the sometimes out.
2: Okay. Since his hair growth depends on good blood flow, loss of toe hair can potentially signal reduced circulation. So I don't think I've ever really paid that much attention to the hair on my toes. But now I'm going to be alarmed if I see that my toes are balding.
4: Are we going to have to fly to Turkey and get these piggies implants? Is right. that what's going on now?
2: They're saying sudden disappearance of toe hair alongside things like cold feet or cramps or slow healing wounds can warrant medical evaluation. The toe hair alone is not necessarily a reliable diagnosis of how healthy you are, but they're saying that they can be connected. So, Audrey, do you worry that you are unhealthy because you have lack toe hair?
3: I have one.
2: You have one hair?
3: I have hair. I have a hair.
2: Which toe grows. Is it on?
3: It's on both big toes, man.
2: Oh, just
3: the
2: big
3: toes. So I
2: have
3: toes. Two, actually.
2: Yeah.
3: You
2: can braid them
3: set.
2: Together and do a potato sack race.
3: Yeah, no, but I love that this is a sign of positive health. But also, don't let this toe hair people make you feel like... sometimes excess is a little much.
2: Yeah.
3: If you are able to bend your toes and let it flow through the wind of the car,
2: yeah.
3: maybe thin it out. Get the shears.
2: Trim it up a little bit.
3: Yeah, trim it up.
4: Get a fade.
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1: The Super Stupid Spelling Bee.
2: All right, three contestants all standing by. We are representing them, and hopefully we will represent them well today. Fred called in first. He chose me. Trish called in second, chose you, Mahoney. And then Ross called in third and got stuck with you.
3: Which is crazy, because I've won most recently.
2: I don't believe so. I think you were complaining.
3: Who won? You, Dave?
2: Of course.
4: And
3: no, you didn't.
4: Since this is Bossy Rossi's first chance at hosting the Super Stupid Spelling Bee, I think there may be some home cooking for Audrey.
2: Maybe so. I mean, the guy's name is Ross,
4: mm-hmm.
2: who called in last. So we'll see. The only rule is that we have to apologize to our contestants if we blow it. Ross, what level of words are we attempting to spell today?
5: We're going to begin with a fifth grade word.
2: Fifth grade words. Okay, so Audrey, you claim that you won, so you want to go
3: sure.
2: first, I guess.
3: I also, I do know because I went first last time. So, okay, let's go ahead.
5: All right, this is the Memorial Day Super Stupid Spelling Bee in honor of Memorial Day coming up on Monday.
3: Mm-hmm. Oh, gosh.
5: So the first word, Audrey, is tribute.
3: T-R-I-B-U-T-E, tribute.
5: That is correct.
2: Very nice. On the board. Okay. Since Mahoney always loses, I'll go second.
5: All right, Dave. Your word at the fifth grade level is courage.
2: C-O-U-R-A-G-E, courage. Let's go ahead and give myself the point there.
5: There you go.
2: Yeah.
5: All right. Mahoney, your word is patriotic.
4: Oh, what the?
3: You know how to spell patriotic, yeah. Dave. Come on,
2: come on. Come on.
4: I mean, is it patriotic?
3: Like, I mean, yes.
2: Yes.
4: Like patriot. Otic?
3: Okay, don't think of it. I mean,
2: not patriotic.
3: It is phonetically.
4: Patriotic?
3: Yes.
4: Is that it?
3: You're overthinking phonetics.
4: It. Patriotic?
3: Yes. Phonetics.
4: P-A-T.
2: Oh, boy. Why do you hate America? Why do you hate America?
4: R-I. Patriotic.
5: That is correct.
2: Jesus.
3: That was a lot.
4: That's a tough word. That's way tougher than courage.
3: No, courage is harder because it's not phonetic. Okay. Anyways, we all made it through. Let's go. Round two.
5: All right. Round two. This is sixth grade level. Audrey, are you ready?
3: Yes.
5: Ceremony.
6: Ew.
3: Okay.
4: What?
3: Ceremony. C-E-R-E-M-O-N-Y. Ceremony.
5: That is correct. Dave, your word is sacrifice.
3: My sacrifice. Sorry.
2: S-A-C-R-I-F-I-C-E. Sacrifice.
5: That is correct.
2: Sacrifice. Look at us. We're doing great, guys. Let's see if Mahoney can make it through round two.
5: All right, Mahoney. Your word is valor.
4: V-A-L-O-R.
5: That is correct.
2: Well, look at us. Look at us go.
3: I don't know if I would have been able to get valor.
2: Okay, third and final round. This would be the first time ever that all of us have made it through the three rounds and gotten to sudden death.
5: Bossy making you look like a genius?
2: Maybe so.
3: Spell Hiroshima.
5: All right.
2: Rhinoceros.
5: Audrey, your word is commemorate.
6: Ooh. Whoa. We bummed it up a little bit.
3: Wait, what was the word again?
5: Commemorate.
3: Commemorate. Commemorate. Commemorate. C. Com.
2: U-M.
4: I don't think that's right.
3: Com. Memory. Oh, dang. I'm lost. My head's now playing tricks on me. Okay. C-O-M.
6: Ew.
3: C-O-M. Is it two M's? Come. Oh, God. I'm just going to go. C-O-M. E-M. O-R-A-T-E.
5: No.
3: Dang. That one was a tough one. How do you spell it?
5: C-O-M-M-E-M-O-R-A-T-E.
2: Yeah.
3: Dang, it was double M.
5: Double M's, okay. Gotcha.
2: So before you have to apologize to your contestant, we also have to make it through, at least one of us does, the round in order to get the steal here. So go ahead, Ross, hit me.
5: All right, Dave, your word is remembrance.
2: R-E-M-E-M-B-A-N-C-E.
3: What?
5: That is incorrect.
4: Remembrance.
3: You forgot the
2: ER. Yeah,
3: you blacked out in the middle there.
2: Rats. Okay, Mahoney can get the surprise victory here.
5: All right, Mahoney, this one's on you. Observance.
4: Man, what? Observance
2: for the win, Mahoney.
4: Observe.
3: Do it for Trish.
4: Is it ints or ants? Observance or ants?
5: Yes.
2: Correct.
4: Can I get that in a sentence?
5: No. In observance of Memorial Day, you will not have to work on Monday.
3: That's a great sentence.
4: I will honor our country and everybody who served. OBSERVANCE.
2: Oh, my God.
5: We got a champion.
2: He did it.
7: Hell yeah, baby.
4: Dude, I really thought that might have been
3: and
4: me.
3: And this is the first time that he's won, actually, by spelling the word and not by just,
2: that's unbelievable.
3: Sitting back and relaxing. That's crazy.
2: Okay, so, Fred, I'm sorry. I blew it for you. I did my best. My bad.
4: Fred's already home.
8: All right, back.
2: Yep, see you later.
3: Yeah, bye.
2: And then Ross is on the line for you, Audrey.
3: I don't even feel bad because you just got me out of, Colin Lasso.
2: Get stuck with her. Sorry, Ross. And Trish, who Mahoney won for, already hung up.
3: She did.
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0: The Dave and Mahoney Show.
4: Oh, 2026. What a time to be alive. All of these people are out here. And, you know, Audrey, you mentioned it earlier. A lot of people are very focused on the way that they look and the way that they feel and, you know, optimizing your health. It's a lot easier now to change how you look. And it's become a huge thing, not just for women, but also for guys. There's that dude that's in Florida, the influencer who's known for looks maxing.
5: What exactly
4: is looks maxing? And some people are like going as far as, I don't know, breaking their jaws to reset them so they have a more prominent jawline. There's a lot of cosmetic stuff that's being done for men. But this is a new one. And Mahoney, this is kind of a calling back to the early days of MMA. What's something that you would see on a MMA fighter, even if they looked unassuming, that you would instantly know, don't mess with that guy?
6: That would be cauliflower ear, Dave.
4: Cauliflower ears. That's exactly right. And it comes from a whole lot of wrestling or having your head jammed up against the mat. And, you know, there's less cauliflower ear, it seems, in 2026 because some people do choose to wear protective gear when they're training. And also, you know, a lot of the cauliflower ear came from just, like, dirtier environments where people would get, like, an infection or something
5: in their
4: ear.
5: But also, could you pop cauliflower ear?
4: In some cases, if it's blistered up enough.
6: There was a fight on CBS. I believe it was the first MMA card.
4: Was that James Thompson?
6: It was James Thompson versus Kimbo Slice, and he had a giant just...
4: Like swollen
6: ear.
4: He got punched and exploded.
6: Gross. And it was one of the... Still, I mean, you want to talk about 15 years later, one of the nastiest things we've ever seen in MMA, that is it. That was worse than Anderson Silva or Corey Hill breaking his leg.
4: I would tend to agree. But cauliflower ear, traditionally, I wouldn't say very attractive, but it certainly does tell a story. But normally, you wouldn't want to fake that story, right? Because if you do get into some sort of altercation and you have cauliflower ear and then you just absolutely get worked on the ground, you're like, well, why all the training? Unsuccessful training. That's one of the cosmetic surgeries that people are getting. Dudes are getting cauliflower ears so they look tough and people don't mess with them. Now, granted, this mostly is happening in Russia, but still very, very strange. I guess one of the reasons why it's become such a, you know, something that guys are drawn towards is because it's cheap. $80 per ear is what they're saying.
6: Really?
4: But several of the providers of this have wait lists that are weeks long in order to get it because the motivation, again, largely aesthetic and social. They want to appear tougher or more intimidating. And
5: that is so ridiculous. But you know what? I can't really like mock this because there are so many procedures that I know men hear about women doing and they're like, what the heck?
6: But
5: like, what do you mean?
6: That's not to like...
4: Beautification, though. That's different than
6: making you look tough. This is stolen
4: valor.
6: Yeah.
4: Yeah. And that's what a lot of people in the combat sports world are saying. It's like, it's fake toughness. And you're having cauliflower ear comes from years of training and going through that grind. And you're just out here like, $80 an ear for $160 total. I'm going to look as tough as you, but then I'm just not?
5: Yeah.
4: Again, feels strange. It's like stuffing your pants. You know, at some point, that's going to be discovered, and you're going to have to take off your little prosthetic or remove your tube sock, and then you're, you know, the disappointment.
5: Ruh-roh.
4: Yeah. So, would not recommend.
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1: 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Boy, oh boy. Or barely awake. Paddle to the metal. Oh, man. I should do this for a living.
0: It feels good to be Boatu. 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
4: Cut the music!
5: Leave a message.
6: Well, thank God all of his lawyers, the team of lawyers that he had working on it, were able to get through his contract. And Bossy Rossi is now officially in the studio for his first full week. How would you say it's going so far there, old sport? You doing good?
7: Yeah, I mean, yeah. I'm hanging in.
6: Yeah, you think?
7: Okay, give a swing of it.
8: Okay. Uh-huh.
7: I mean, the hardest part is getting up, right? Showing up.
8: I mean, maybe for you.
6: Yeah, not for me.
8: Not for seasoned professionals like us.
6: Spring out of bed first thing in the morning, ready to go. Excited to be here.
9: I literally cannot wait.
8: I rocket out of bed. You know what? I got out of bed before my alarm even went off today. I was so excited to come in and do radio.
6: That's right. Yeah, happy to be here. Mm-hmm. Well, there is some early opinions on how things are going for you, Bossy, and let's have a listen to this.
7: No.
10: Look, if that piece of shit Bossy Rossi wants to just show up at the radio station thinking that he's going to just jump right back in, you let me know. I'm showing up, ramming my truck right through the front window. That's not cool. It's like inviting your old boss to come back to work with you. It's like having your mom come back and hang out with you and your hot new girlfriend. It's just not going to work.
11: Message deleted.
6: A weird analogy, I mean, but okay.
8: Please don't run your truck through the front window of the radio station.
6: Yeah, I'm not.
8: That's going to come out of our paychecks.
6: I'm not sure that they paid the insurance premium.
7: I think this is kind of your fault. You guys have kind of poisoned the well against me.
6: Oh, it was our fault.
7: Yes.
9: Mm-hmm. I said the
7: Absolutely.
9: Same thing. Yep. I said the same thing.
6: Oh, shut up.
7: Audrey told me. She said, they're trying to ruin you before you even get here.
9: I did not say that, but I did say that... I am on your side. I am here for you in times of need.
6: You know that he's not our boss anymore, right? Like, why are you doing this?
9: That's
7: debatable.
9: To our boss.
6: I mean, is it debatable?
7: It is debatable, yeah. I was placed here by the powers that be to keep a watchful eye on you.
6: Uh-huh. Well, you're doing a great job.
7: Through this window.
9: Through this, yeah, you're kind of in like a producer aquarium.
8: You're a peeping Tom in there, man, just watching us do what we do.
9: Always watching.
7: Bossy always watches.
8: Yeah. What are you doing over there?
6: One more for you.
12: Hey, Dave, this Rossi Posse's giving you a rough time. You let me know, okay? Okay, Dave, I'll take care of the situation. Thank you. Bye-bye.
11: Message deleted.
6: Just bear in mind, I can have you murdered at any point.
9: I mean, slowly. That guy's got to get...
6: Gotta get revved up.
7: Have another one, sir.
9: Pretty drunk, yeah.
3: This is Dave and Mahoney.
13: Good morning, family.

take my hand and come with me, because you look so fine that I really want to make you mine. I say you look so fine that I really want to make you mine. 4, 5, 6, come on and get your kicks. Now you don't

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0: It's Dave and Mahoney.
1: Audrey has told us a lot of things over the years, and very rarely does it surprise me, the things that she tells me.
2: Well,
1: but this one is different.
2: I would think that this would probably be pretty on par for me, though.
1: No, actually. It is. I mean, okay. It checks out. I was just, I don't think I've ever heard of this happening before.
2: Lock in, brother. Yep. So I messaged you guys the other day and said I needed to take my dog to the doctor. It was a battle of the last couple months, and she's been unpacking a lot of things in therapy. And she told me, she said, Mom, I'm needing to kind of figure out why my mom was treated in such a way. You know, my dog is reaching 1 year old, which is, you know, I think, what is that, like a dog year? 7 years old, I guess.
3: Yeah, 30 actually. Oh. Age rapidly, and then they slows
2: down. Oh, okay, so this actually makes a lot more sense. So if she's 30, she's kind of coming back to grips with a lot of things in her past.
3: It's not the seven-year thing anymore. They say, like, at one, a dog is basically 30.
2: Ah, yes, okay, this is making a lot more sense. And she said to me, she said, Mom, it's really hard understanding that my mom was a hooker, and she was pimped out by a man. And you took me away from my mother because my dog was bred.
1: So
2: and because of that, I had to put her...
1: She's realizing that she came from a place that maybe wasn't the perfect home, but it's where she came from.
2: But it was her home.
1: It was her home.
2: And I adopted her, or I bought her, actually. And now she's come to grips with her life, and her story, you know, is still yet to be written. And in this story, Dave and Mahoney, I told you that I, a millennial woman of 34 years old, put my dog on Prozac. And I have never put my dog, any dog I've ever had, on a medication that I, too, am on.
3: Is it the same stuff, or is it like just
2: yeah,
3: like...
2: Yeah, it's the same exact
1: like
2: thing.
1: Like split pills? Do you also like hide yours in peanut butter?
2: Yes, I am on a higher dose, so I do have to split ours in two, and she also snorts hers.
3: Is hers cheaper? Or more expensive than yours?
2: Same exact.
3: Okay. Oh, is it?
2: Okay. Well, it's not really, because mine's at least going through health insurance, but...
1: She doesn't have the same coverage?
2: She doesn't have the same coverage, unfortunately.
1: Okay, so this is definitely like a... millennial thing, I think. But we've joked about this before. You know, when we were growing up, there was a lot of outside dogs.
3: Right. All my dogs were outside dogs.
1: And
3: until I was like a teenager.
1: Poor dogs never got sick.
3: Mine never did.
1: But now it seems like every single thing that you have to take your dog to the vet for costs thousands of dollars.
2: Yeah.
1: And there's so much that you can do to try to make your dog as optimized and healthy as possible.
3: Because we want our dogs to live forever. We love our pets. Very, very, very, very much.
1: You just handed me
2: the prescription.
1: The prescription.
2: The handwritten prescription. It's real.
1: Oh, it's got her name on there. Rue.
2: Little Rue girl.
1: 20 milligram tablets. Give one tablet. Okay. Yeah.
2: Yeah, man.
1: Dispense number 60. Three refills. That's good. So how did
2: just
1: you...
2: Just the evidence. I just wanted you guys to see.
1: How do you diagnose... I'll get that back to you soon.
2: Thank you, because I do have to take that. And I haven't started drugging my dog quite yet.
1: How do you diagnose a dog with... And forgive me, Prozac, isn't that for, like, depression?
2: Anxiety,
1: okay. Mm-hmm.
2: Yeah, she's a little anxious girl.
1: Okay, so how did you diagnose her as being anxious?
2: She is one of those dogs that's like a Velcro dog. Mahoney, I now completely understand, as a parent, what you go through.
3: Same thing, for sure.
2: Isn't that so annoying? Isn't that so annoying?
3: No, I empathize.
2: No, she is one of those dogs that like has to be on me 24/7. She's starting to chew on the walls. She's chewing on my furniture.
1: She's chewing
2: my like workout clothes.
1: Like the crotch.
2: Ugh.
1: It's always the crotch.
2: And socks. And so I was like, there's something lying beneath.
3: She's lashing out.
2: She is trying to let me know. Within the last couple months, yeah.
1: I see.
2: Well, it actually happened whenever she was about to go in heat, and I said, whoa, we gotta change that quickly, and it never changed. So, yeah, she's on drugs, and I just thought that was so millennial-coded of me to put my dog on an anxiety medication.
3: How much do you do? Because you haven't filled the prescription yet. Do you know how much this is going to cost you a month?
2: No. But if it's too expensive... I don't know what I will do. Because
3: can you start a GoFundMe for your dog's anxiety? Is that something that GoFundMe will allow?
2: I'm not sure, but I do know.
1: Generic Prozac for dogs, very affordable, typically costs between $3 and $15 per month.
2: Oh, perfect.
3: There we go.
2: Yeah, right. Man. I mean, like, it's like a Starbucks order.
3: Can you also Google if a human can take dog Prozac?
2: Oh, no, you can. They actually just told me at the vet, they said that it's the same exact stuff. Dave is searching.
1: Searching results. you should never take medication prescribed for a dog.
2: Oh, dang. I was getting really excited.
3: What about
2: I was thinking that I might be able to try hers out.
1: Well, compare notes.
3: I hope she's feeling better. You know, I hope once you'll have to report back once you get your dog medicated, how she's doing. You know, yeah. If she's lashing out, if she's still eating the butt out of your leggings.
2: God, yeah. You know?
1: That just may be a kink.
2: I hope not. The way that my face just reacted to that. I mean, we do talk a lot about kinks, but yeah, so. New update in my life is that my dog is on Prozac.
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0: It's the Redneck Report on Dave and Mahoney.
2: Today's Redneck Report will start with another naked crime. There was a man that was arrested for allegedly trespassing on a neighbor's property and removing a motion-activated security light and camera.
3: So just always a naked man.
2: Walked up to a full-on security camera that is motion-activated but naked. What are you doing, man?
4: So I wonder, because I have seen online many people complaining about their neighbor's security setups, that they have lights that are so bright that they shine into their bedrooms and or other parts of their house and just make it like very, very annoying. And I could see if you're laying there one night, you're trying to sleep and this light just keeps hitting you in the eye.
2: Interestingly, maybe you're onto something here because of the way that this man was dressed. So fully naked with the exception of a watch, some flip-flops, and a lampshade.
3: Ooh, where was the lampshade? A hat?
2: I would assume on his head, and maybe that does go to your point, Mahoney, about him being annoyed by the light. Yeah.
3: What an interesting fella.
2: he bypassed the no trespassing signs and a privacy fence in order to access the yard. And during the removal, caused an estimated about $1,000 worth of damage.
4: He jumped a privacy fence with a lampshade and flip-flops butt-ass naked?
2: Yeah.
3: No tear to the scrot, huh?
4: Not guilty. Oh, not guilty.
3: Free him.
2: So we have another neighborly dispute here, and this one turned into a violent car versus house situation. A Florida man was arrested after deputies say he intentionally rammed a vehicle into a modular home before leading the cops on a chase.
4: Old Billy Joel.
2: I mean, not once. Billy Joel, I believe, just rammed the house one time.
4: Mm-hmm.
2: This guy rammed it, backed up, rammed it again, total of five times.
4: Is he trying to pit maneuver a trailer?
2: A mobile home? I don't know. During the chase, he drove recklessly, hit a street sign, and nearly collided with a patrol vehicle. They eventually pit maneuvered him, and that's when the pursuit ended. He is facing multiple charges, including aggravated assault, criminal mischief, fleeing and eluding, hit and run, domestic violence, as well as injunctions. So
4: I'd like to know what kind of car this was, because I've seen cars that, like, pull over the little, what are those things in parking spaces? You know what I'm talking about at the end of parking spaces? They're like speed bumps, but they're not speed bumps that you're not supposed to.
2: Right.
4: Little barricade things.
2: Mm-hmm. Yeah.
4: And then they can't even run then. This car hit a mobile home.
2: Five times.
4: And damaged other police vehicles. It was still running until they pit maneuvered him.
3: Dave, I think I might be able to figure out the kind of car, Mahoney, like you're asking. Can you list off the crimes again?
2: Ramming a house five times. Running from the cops, hitting a street sign, almost hitting a patrol car.
3: Oh, I thought you said, like, domestic violence and, like, a couple other things that he was charged with.
2: No, he got charged with all that stuff because he was ramming a house and there's people inside.
3: You can get charged with domestic violence for running into someone's home?
2: I guess.
3: Oh, I was going to say Cybertruck, but maybe not.
2: That would have checked out.
3: I guess not.
2: So, three teenagers were arrested after a late-night joyride. They decided they were going to steal a golf cart and just go out and have some fun, as, you know, some teenagers tend to do.
4: Could you imagine? Somebody stealing your golf cart?
2: I'd be so mad.
4: Your prized possession, Dave?
2: I'd be so mad. I don't have a golf cart, but if I did...
4: When you do,
2: you've
4: been thinking about it.
2: It would be my prized possession. If somebody stole it, chop off their hands.
4: That's right.
2: They decided they were going to do a little more than just take a little joyride, though. They were seen on security footage racing through neighborhoods in a blue Dodge Hornet, a red Honda Civic, and the golf cart.
4: So they were drag racing?
2: They decided to line that bitch up.
4: That doesn't speak well for that Dodge Hornet, though.
2: Now all three facing felony charges, including grand theft, burglary, and criminal mischief.
4: I would like to think that I would be better than stealing a golf cart, but if there was a golf cart in my neighborhood with the keys in it...
3: Not at 44.
4: Not now, okay. But like at 16, absolutely.
3: Yes, I would have too.
2: Speaking of being on the run, a Florida man was arrested after leading police on a high-speed motorcycle chase while dressed as a bunny.
3: Oh.
2: Was going 120 miles per hour.
3: Freak.
2: Troopers say the pursuit began when the rider refused to pull over and instead sped off onto the highway, and he is weaving in and out of traffic, running red lights which is a great idea on a motorcycle, by the way.
4: In a bunny suit.
2: Yes.
4: Was he like leathered up? Was he patched up? Was he is he out here with a gang rolling deep?
3: Yeah. That's one thing, you know, we've been kind of like trying to get the feelers out for people's kinks. That is one I try really hard not to punch down, okay?
4: You think this is a furry?
3: I do not get the animal people. And if it is a furry, well, I mean, what else would you be doing dressed up as a rabbit?
2: Went by so fast, he was a blurry furry.
4: Did he end up falling asleep and then the
2: at the very end and the tortoise is caught up? Yeah.
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1: It's Dave and Mahoney.
2: Dave and Mahoney, I told you that I, a millennial woman of 34 years old, put my dog on Prozac. 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
2: Oh, dang. 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
1: Dave and Mahoney.
4: So on the show, we talk a lot about nostalgia, and, you know, a few days ago, we were talking about hacky sacks, and tons of people ended up calling in because they also played hacky sack when they were growing up. But something that was near and dear to our hearts, Mahoney, when we were young, was going to the mall.
3: Oh, we loved going to the mall.
4: Audrey, my mom was 34 years old. Were you a mall girl as well?
2: Oh, yeah. I was a mall rat.
3: Oh, worked at a mall.
4: Sure, yeah.
2: I sure did, Mahoney.
3: Because we were not attractive enough to work at a mall, Dave.
4: No, we were not. But Audrey was. I applied at American Eagle and did not get the job.
3: They wouldn't even let me in Abercrombie. They were like, get your ugly ass out of here.
2: Yeah, that's crazy,
3: Get out of here, Quasimodo.
2: Because there was a hierarchy of hot dudes, and the hottest of the hot guys got... But taken to Abercrombie.
4: Abercrombie was the hottest. And then the step down.
2: Well, then it was like Hollister, which I don't know if Hollister was quite
4: Hollister
2: there
4: wasn't
2: yet
4: around
2: for you guys.
4: It was basically,
3: near the end. Yeah.
4: There was, for us, it was Abercrombie was number one, Structure, and then Eagle.
3: Structure Express. Later became Express, but Structure used to be like a higher quality, top tier guy store. Dave, don't forget Eddie Bauer.
4: Oh, Eddie Bauer.
3: For the rugged gentleman.
4: No, like that was very like rugged preppy, you know? I mean,
3: well, I love that look.
4: Yeah, I know, but I could never afford Eddie Bauer.
3: I couldn't either, but I would like to go in there and just like look
4: at all these turtlenecks.
3: Pretend I could buy an Eddie Bauer Ford Explorer.
2: So did you apply to any of those, or was it just American Eagle?
4: Just American Eagle. Got rejected, and that broke me.
2: I
4: never went back.
2: I'm actually going to never wear anything other than a black t-shirt from this moment forward.
4: That was the moment, yeah.
2: It was your villain origin story.
4: But teens are now bringing malls back to life, ?
2: Yeah, I think that people are trying to figure out like a sense of, we talk about this often, like a sense of community, wanting to like go out and literally touch grass. Also, I think that there is a little bit of the thrifting has made kids like go back out into shopping and realizing, oh my God, wait, shopping is fun.
4: Yeah.
2: Instead of always like having to order things to the door. Because thrifting's huge for like the 20s and under.
4: I mean, my 10-year-old daughter loves going to the mall with her mom.
2: Yeah.
4: But one of her friends... just this past year, had a birthday party.
2: At the mall?
4: The birthday party was at the mall where they would just like go around all these little shops. And then I don't know if they ended with like a movie or something like that that was also in the mall. But the whole birthday party was essentially just like a shopping experience for 10-year-olds.
3: The movie Mallrats from Kevin Smith that came out in like, what, 95 or 96 or something like that, you know, was just real life.
4: Yeah.
3: You know, I mean, a hyped up version of it, but like... that was the kind of crazy stuff that was going on at a mall. We were, like, my mom would drop me off or my friend's mom would drop us off at the mall literally every, like, Friday or Saturday so we could go meet other kids and,
4: go
3: like,
4: to
3: try
4: the
3: to meet girls
4: maybe,
3: from other schools because the one...
4: check out chicks.
3: They didn't know us. Yeah. Like, you know, the girls who know us don't like us.
4: Yeah.
3: But maybe if you don't know us, maybe we got a shot.
2: I was a mall rat thinking about... seriously, a time in my life. I was a mall rat from probably like 12 or 13 until I stopped

0: message.
1: Leave a message for the Dave and Mahoney Show by calling 833-YO-DUMMY.
2: So, Audrey, you revealed something to us yesterday that was very odd. It's that you, being the millennial woman that you are, have decided that the best route to deal with your anxious dog, who is acting up a little bit, because, you know, chewing on walls and just exhibiting some nervous behavior, you thought the answer was to put her on Prozac.
3: Yes.
2: Yeah. So your dog's on Prozac.
3: Yes, she's on drugs. Yeah.
2: We did have somebody that was listening to your heartfelt story, because you want the best for your dog, of course. You don't want her to be anxious or to be lonely or any of those things. And so they had a little piece of advice for you.
4: Aubrey, if your dog is chewing the stuff when you're home, there's no hope. However, it's probably just lonely. Buy another dog. They can play together. Keeps them off the furniture chewing. Bye.
5: Message deleted.
3: Yes, yes, yes. So that is exactly the thought I had and why I ended up getting her in the first place. I have two dogs and two cats. I do believe I am complete with my Farmily. Mm-hmm. But yesterday, I was actually dropping off her medication at the pharmacy, which was really funny to do because it was at a human pharmacy. So she is now in the pharmacy system. Rue.

0: under my birthday. UX.
1: Do you have to give her, you do give your birthday or her birthday when you're picking up the medicine.
0: I did it for mine. It just felt easier.
1: Like, that's an old-ass dog.
0: Yeah.
1: That dog's 34.
0: She's old as hell. But whenever I got home, guys, she was eating my shoes and my workout clothes from earlier that day. And they're in the hampers. Don't tell. Like, I'm not leaving my stuff on the ground. Then she went into the closet that I thought I closed the door. But she chewed up another pair of my heels, and she loves shoelaces, and she chewed up my shoelaces on my running shoes. I just, like, I don't know what it is about the chew. She has bones everywhere. It's like as soon as I leave the house, she's like, Mom is gone. I gotta find things to chew. And it drives me insane.
2: Have you ever considered that you just have an extraordinarily stinky crotch?
1: Well, how would that affect her shoes, too?
0: I don't know.
1: Like, if your crotch is so stinky that it's making its way down to your shoes.
2: Dripping down to the shoes.
1: Yeah, you got
0: stinky?
1: You need a shower, bro.
0: Stinky?
2: That is inappropriate.
0: That is the meanest thing that you could have ever said.
2: Gamey.
3: Dave and Mahoney.
4: We know you're just playing dead, so you don't have to go to work.
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1: Dave and Mahoney, I told you that I, a millennial woman of 34 years old, put my dog on Prozac. And I have never put my dog on a medication that I, too, am on.
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3: Guys, talk to your neighbors.
2: One of my neighbors came over my house the other day.
3: Unsolicited. What do they want?
2: They wanted camera footage.
3: Oh, so they know that you're the neighborhood narc and you've got all the cameras. I understand that. Did you provide?
2: Hell no, I didn't.
3: Oh, really?
2: It was too dark at night. Couldn't see.
3: You're so
1: why? Oh, because you don't like these people, huh?
2: Yeah, I don't like them.
3: What do they want the footage of?
2: Their house got vandalized by teenagers, but their teenagers are out there vandalizing other people, so it's the chickens have come home to roost.
3: Wait, you have footage of teenagers vandalizing their house?
2: Toilet papering.
3: Oh.
2: Yeah, okay. Not like real vandalism.
3: I mean, if they were like tagging it with spray paint, that'd be a little different.
2: Yeah, or they throwing a brick through a Molotov cocktail.
3: Right.
2: No, it was two dumb girls who had toilet paper. Actually, did a pretty good job, I will say. Did a pretty good job toilet paper.
3: I know that you are a toilet paper connoisseur.
2: I am,
3: when you see somebody do a good job, you want to give them their roses.
2: I'm not going to narc on these two young people.
3: Interesting. Okay. You're probably the issue then, because they're saying that the decline in conversations between neighbors is very real. And Otter, you say it's sad.
1: I do think that there's just a lack of community. That's all. You know, you hear me talk about that all of the time.
3: Well, it used to be that people used to just roam about because there was nothing else to do. I mean, we've talked about this before. Like, our grandmothers used to have just a cake on ready in case visitors came by.
1: Right.
2: Did your grandparents have a visitor cake?
3: A visitor cake, yeah. It was like under the little, what do you call the little glass topper thing?
1: A cake topper.
3: A cake
1: stand?
2: Holder?
3: No, yeah. But what is the thing called? It's called something.
2: Biodome.
1: A glass dome.
3: It's not a biodome.
1: a cake hat.
3: It's not a cake. You guys are idiots.
1: You don't know it either.
2: You don't know either,
3: but it's not a biodome. I know that much.
2: That's a great movie with Stephen Baldwin and Pauly Shore, man.
3: What a time.
2: So, I mean, I will say this. One of my neighbors is really nice. We talk to him. Anytime I see him, I wave, say hello. I really like them. It's a really nice family. But the rest of my neighbors pretty much suck. So I'm just like, I don't have any. I tried. I gave it. I put the feelers out when we first moved into the neighborhood. I'm like, okay, you suck. You're cool. And that's who I talk to. The You're Cool family.
3: It's actually often called a cake dome.
2: Huh. There we go. See, who's the dummy now?
3: A cloak is the official name for it.
1: A cloak?
3: Yeah, C-L-O-C-H-E. I think cloak?
1: Cloche? I guess. Clotch.
3: What?
1: A clotch.
3: Grab my clotch. the conversations between neighbors way down. They're saying that regular interactions with neighbors dropped from 51% to 25% between 2012 and 2025.
2: See, but here's the thing. Like, I don't think that interaction has stopped. You've just moved where your interaction is. It's like, your direct community used to be your direct community. Like, who are your direct neighbors? But I could talk to my friends who live all across the country or even in different countries at any point in time, because there's so many different ways, be it cell phone, Discord, whatever it may be. I'm still connected in that way, and they don't have to be right next to me. So
3: Mahoney, I mean, over here acting like he's got international friends.
2: Right. I do have international friends.
3: No, you don't.
2: Yeah, I do.
3: Name one.
2: Larry?
3: Larry? Where does Larry live?
2: Lithuania?
1: Lithuanian? Are you joking? Then leave it to the guy in radio to Larry. Come up with a freaking alliteration.
3: Lithuanian Larry.
2: Yeah, he does radio too.
1: For sure, believable.
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1: Oh, my God!
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2: When you think about problematic head coaches in football, I mean, towards the top of the list, it's got to be Bill Belichick, right?
3: I mean,
2: and then you got Mike Vrabel as well. He's had a bit of some negative headlines recently.
3: Well, I mean, at least Vrabel's still winning on the field right now.
2: And she is more age appropriate, so there's that.
3: Yeah. I mean, and it's not making him look like he's being completely taken advantage of by somebody who's controlling every one of his moves. Like Belichick, you know, there's a reason why there's no NFL team that picked him up. And there's a reason why Mike Vrabel didn't even get a slap on the wrist, because Vrabel still offers a value to the Patriots.
2: He's a winner.
3: Yeah.
2: Yeah. But a problematic head coach, not just at one stop, but at multiple stops, Urban Meyer's got to be towards the top of the list.
4: Absolutely. Sure.
2: Because if you're not familiar with the Urban Meyer story, like, he was a very successful head coach at Florida and then had to leave Florida, was basically quietly shuffled out of there because he was allegedly having relationships with numerous co-eds and undergrads, which, you know, bit of a problem when you're like the married head coach of a major football program. Just lots of liability issues there. So he just quietly segues out. But same sort of thing with Vrabel. Like, he's a very good head coach. So, you know, he goes on to Ohio State and then, you know, goes on to Jacksonville and then kind of gets unceremoniously fired in Jacksonville as the head coach of the Jaguars. Well, he decided that he was having none of that.
3: Oh, really?
2: He was going to sue the Jacksonville Jaguars, seeking more than $30 million in remaining salary from his five-year contract. Had to go before an arbitrator, sit down and have them, you know, neutral arbitrator, had to look at all the evidence and say, well, whether or not, you know, this is it was a justified firing. Now, keep in mind, it was a short tenure that he had there. He 13 games in total.
3: That's such a blip.
2: Because he went 2-11.
3: Yeah.
2: 13 games and you went 2-11.
4: Was that Trevor Lawrence's first year?
2: Was that Trevor Lawrence's first year right before Trevor Lawrence? I'm trying to remember exactly.
3: Remember.
2: It was during 2021. Trevor Lawrence, I think, has been in the league for 5 years. So, yeah, that would have been Trevor Lawrence when he first came in. But, you know, during that time, there was multiple controversies. The viral video showing him in that bar with the woman who was
3: drunk
2: not his
3: as
2: wife,
3: hell.
2: Clearly drunk as hell. The $100,000 fine for violating OTA rules, allegations from a former kicker that Urban Meyer was kicking him during practice, physically kicking him, which Meyer went on to deny. But the ruling by the arbitrators that Urban Meyer gets nothing. Jacksonville Jaguars don't have to pay him $30 million. Yes, they fired him, but it was basically for cause.
4: Wow. Good? Question mark?
2: I guess he could still challenge it in court, but it just seems like kind of loser energy.
4: If you're curious about his actual personality, you should watch the documentary. I think it's like the Swamp documentary. Yeah. I think it's three-part series about his time with Tim Tebow and that prolific era of Florida football. And Urban Meyer does not really showcase himself really in the most positive light. He's like, I was on pills.
2: He
4: was talking about his proclivity to things.
2: Okay.
4: And sex.
2: A bit of an addictive personality.
4: Yeah. And it showcases in that documentary. So I'm not shocked that they did not grant him this. And I'm also not shocked to hear that he's like kicking people and still kind of behaving badly.
2: Yeah, I mean, because he's
4: never
2: really...
4: wasn't employed, though, now.
2: Well, but he is. I mean, he works, I think it's for Fox. He's like on the desk. Yeah, so he does broadcasting now, which, you know, a lot of former coaches end up doing that. And it still pays very well.
3: Yeah.
2: And, you know, I mean, if he's been even little bit smart with his money, he's made a whole lot of it during the course of his career.
4: I'm surprised that Fox let him go through with this, because this now kind of taints the name of Fox, in my opinion.
3: I don't know. I feel like there's a lot of people aren't even really paying attention to this. This is just another day.
2: It just popped up because he lost his $30 million.
3: They'll forget about it in a day because Lane Kiffin's out here, playing in the big leagues, unlike Urban Meyer.
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2: Oh, dang. 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
1: So we have some kinky curiosities. What happens out there when people decide to get a little bit freaky? And we got a call from a gentleman named Curtis, who told us a tale about hitchhiking back in the day, and boy, oh boy.
2: Hey, how you doing? This is Curtis.
1: Hey, Curtis, how's it going, man?
2: All right. You all were talking earlier about the stilettos and, strange rides and and things like that. Well, you know, at 18 years old and on the Memorial weekend, I went to church with my dad at North Phoenix Baptist Church, then had him drop me off at 12th Street, a friend of mine's house. Well, my friend didn't happen to be there, so I have to thumb it all the way to 19th Avenue, and I get picked up by a couple in a pickup truck. I said, well, I'm headed down here to 19th Avenue, and then I'm going right. At the time, she's sitting in the middle. He's driving. She has her left leg up on the dashboard, and his hand's in a place where I couldn't even see.
1: Mm-hmm.
2: Get my point?
1: Yep.
2: So
1: as we're driving,
2: he's like, my wife has kind of taken a liking to you, and I'm looking straight ahead. Didn't even look to the left at all. And I'm like, are these guys going to kill me? And lo and behold, he talked me into the back where she performed as he drove around blocks. And then he let me off on the corner of 19th Avenue, where I proceeded to walk all the way to Union Hills and 19th Avenue, where my dad's house was, where he was a bus driver in Phoenix. And when I told him the story, he's like, Curtis, you're so full of shit. But I still had the so.
1: You went to church twice that day.
2: I sure did, and got blessed.
1: Greg is joining us today for our Kinky Curiosities. What's going on, Greg?
3: Dave, as you know, I own a pool company. Had it for about 25 years, I've seen a lot of stuff, let me tell you.
1: Okay, give me your top story. I mean, you own a pool company. I imagine that, you know, the whole, like, lonely housewife thing comes into play sometimes.
4: Don't ruin it.
1: But
4: let
1: go ahead.
4: The man say it.
3: No, he's bullseye right here. I had about 20 years ago, I had a lady call me, wanted to sign up for pool service. I go to her house, she has no pool.
1: Greg.
3: She wanted service, but not pool service.
1: Did she know who you were, or was she just calling any random pool company USA to come out, and then she was going to hook up with whoever showed up?
3: I don't know that. I don't know how she got her number.
5: Greg, do you have a topless photo of you on your business card or your flyers?
1: Is it on the side of your work van?
3: No, I don't have a van, but that'd be a good idea.
5: That would be a good idea.
6: I got a door story for you.
1: Okay.
6: I had some painters coming over one morning, and they came over earlier than I thought. And they knocked on the door, woke up, went to the door, opened the door, forgot I wasn't wearing any clothes. There's four big burly dudes, and I'm naked.
1: Wait, you forgot that you were butt naked? How does that happen?
6: I sleep naked all the time, so that happens.
1: And that did that turn out to be the greatest day of your life?
6: No, it did not. I was like, oh, shit. I was like, holy crap, what's going on?
4: So,
6: funny as hell.
4: I am not going to be mean, but I am going to say, are you a very, very hard waker-upper? Not like in the sense of your but like, do you, like, is
1: that's
4: it really
1: valid-tune.
4: Hard for you to wake up? Because how would you not know that you're naked answering the door?
6: I was groggy, and I do have a perfect hard on, so.
5: Nobody asked, damn it!
6: You know what?
4: In a matter of, like, if it is really hard, you didn't, like, hit the door first?
1: Clink! Did you ask for a discount?
4: Is that how you did the pay to tap?
6: But surprise the hell out of these three guys, man.
1: I bet.
6: That was so funny.
4: Also, shout out for you, sir. Still waking up with raging b****ers.
1: Yeah. Way to go, man. Your heart's healthy.
4: Your heart's healthy. You got enough tea.
6: I'm 65 and I still wake up with b****ers.
4: Hell yeah.
1: Good. Hell yeah, man.
4: Shout out to your testosterone.
1: Thanks for letting us know.
4: Freaking love that.
6: Of course.
4: Anybody else waking up with b****ers, call on in. Take a survey.
6: Have a good day, guys.
1: How are you too, man?
4: Hi, dude.
1: Ya.
4: What the hell?
0: Dave and Mahoney.
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1: Please stop. 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
2: Some of the biggest rock songs ever released. You are trying to figure out what they are with 30 seconds on the clock for each one of them. And Ray is joining us today. Ray, you got some help in Mahoney and Audrey. If necessary, they are your lifelines. You cannot win on a lifeline.

0: that as an automaton cover? What is an automaton?
1: So an automaton is, it kind of looks like a musical note. Like,
0: okay.
1: And then it's electric, but it also kind of looks like things that make babies.
2: Mm.
1: And you play it that way.
0: Mm. Are they common?
1: I don't know if I've ever seen
0: an automaton in the wild.
1: On the internet, Dave, they are pretty big.
0: All right, Ray, over to you. Can you go 2 for 2 here?
3: When you said it looks like something that makes babies, like a sperm?
0: It looks like a sperm. It 100% looks like a sperm, yeah.
3: Okay.
0: Yeah.
3: All right.
1: Thanks, Ray.
3: Bohemian Rhapsody Queen.
0: Yes.
1: Thanks for pointing that out.
2: We could say sperm.
1: I know.
3: Making sure.
0: Well, yeah, it's important because I think if it looks like the other part of the baby making, that's a different type of instrument you're playing in
2: an
0: public.
2: An ovary.
0: Yeah. All right. So you got 2 points. Lifelines are gone. You don't need them. You can win it right here if you're able to get this one. This is from K-Riss. It's got 25 views. Full point gets you the win. If not, we go on to number 4. Good luck.

0: We'll stop it right there. Maybe at the very last second that helped you out, or maybe you knew it the entire time. What do you got, Ray?
1: I don't know. I was blank for most of that. Billy Idol, Rebel Yell.
0: Yeah, man. Nice. Way out here trying to flex, right?
2: Dave and Mahoney.
3: And here we go again. I mean, good morning, rockheads.
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2: Dave and Mahoney, I told you that I, a millennial woman of 34 years old, put my dog on Prozac. And I have never put my dog on a medication that I, too, am on.
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0: Mahoney.
1: Would you guys attend adult band camp?
2: I mean,
3: yeah, I've been looking about starting a hobby a month, and trumpet is on the list.
2: Is this just a
1: really?
3: It's been on the list. We've talked about this in the past.
1: I mean, I know that you've played trumpet in the past, but
3: it's just hard finding like a place where an adult can take a lesson.
1: I don't think that you've told us that you were thinking about reinvigorating the trumpeting.
3: No, I have.
1: You have?
3: Oh, Dave, my friend.
1: What?
3: Who listens to me?
1: What?
3: I mean, like, to be fair, this has been like a couple years ago, but yeah. So okay. Yes, I would. If it wasn't like freaky, kinky, weird.
2: Well, this is where I think this is what this is. You say an adult band camp. Yeah, this feels just like swingers who play instruments.
1: Yeah, this is trombone and booty. There's no two ways about it.
2: I mean, somebody's going to stick a flute somewhere where it shouldn't be.
1: That's the first thing I thought of, too. Because was that American Pie 2 or is that 3?
2: It was the first one.
1: That was the first one?
2: It was the first one.
1: With the flute and the...
2: Yeah.
1: Okay.
2: Yeah.
1: All right. But there's a growing number of adults across the U.S. who are attending these summer music camps, and they're designed specifically for grown-ups. So, of course, you get to, play some music, and they also offer, like a concert. And there's all sorts of different types of music. There's jazz, and there's folk, and there's chamber music.
3: Because here's the reason is that, so I only played my instrument, into high school.
1: Yeah.
3: And I know that there are a lot of people who are, they're lifelong musicians. And have played an instrument of some kind to some capacity majority of their lives. And then you kind of just are a part of a group and then you're no longer part of that group.
1: Right.
3: So you're looking for a sense of community.
1: Yeah.
3: There's nothing more depressing than a solo, just playing your instrument in your home.
1: By yourself.
3: When you used to be a part of a band.
1: A literal sad violin.
3: Legitimately. So I understand wanting a sense of community.
1: Yeah, but I would be so intimidated. If I was one of those, kids, because I was that kid as well. I played drums throughout high school and then the same thing, had a band. And then shockingly, the band did not make it. And,
3: your band's
1: up.
3: Lost.
1: Yeah,
3: what was your band's name?
1: Laughing Suck.
3: Okay.
1: Yeah.
3: That's a good name.
1: My email address was laughingstock69@hotmail.com.
3: Okay, why you guys failed. You put the 69 on there.
1: But I feel like if I was one of those kids, who used to play back in the day, and I haven't played really regularly since, so I'm not very good, right?
3: That's where you stop. Because think about rec leagues. People who do rec league baseball, rec league soccer, no one is more annoying than the person who takes it too seriously.
1: Well, that's why I would be intimidated, because I feel like I would show up to adult band camp and there would be somebody who's been practicing and playing for the entire time just to stunt on everyone.
3: Dave.
1: No, it's not.
3: Yes, it is.
2: They're going to stunt on you.
1: Yeah,
2: That's what's going to happen.
3: You can get better. Dave, are you serious?
1: Yeah.
3: I know that you're competitive, but you can get better at things. That's what practice is.
1: Yeah, I know, but I would just prefer to do that in my lonely home by myself.
3: Oh my God, Dave.
2: I mean, maybe if
3: this is a horrible learning and teaching moment.
1: I know.
3: Keep
1: practicing. Just telling you how it would actually feel. I feel like there's going to be dudes showing up who have been just whistling Dickens on that cello the entire time.
3: Whose fault is that? Whose fault? It's only yours.
1: See, now you're putting it on me, and now I'm even more
3: intimidated. Well, it is your fault if you stopped.
1: Oh, really, Miss Trumpeter?
3: I wouldn't feel the way you would feel.
1: Because
3: I'm still good. Because I can just pick up things that I haven't done in 25 years.
1: Why don't you bring your trumpet in tomorrow?
3: I don't have a trumpet yet. And I just got my lips done. So no and no.
0: That's a wrap. Well, it's about time. 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

are listening to Carolina's Pure Rock, Rock 105.5. It's Lisa hanging out with you. Happy Wednesday. Happy hump day. We've made it halfway through the work week. We're halfway there.

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apparently the latest trend coming from TikTok is Twinkie hot dogs. Just in time for the Memorial Day weekend, people are grilling hot dogs and placing them inside of split Twinkies. That just sounds absolutely horrible to me. What are your thoughts? It's Lisa on Rock 105.

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I'm writing a book about willpower. 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
2: 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Who's

That was Seether with Fake It right here on Rock 105.5 Carolina's Pure Rock. It's Lisa here with you. Fake it till you make it. That's what I say. Up next, we got Beck in Loser.

This week, I feel like, is flying by. This year is flying by. Like, how is this weekend already Memorial Day weekend? No clue where the time goes.

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5: Braves dropped the Marlins 8-4 yesterday as Ronald Acuna Jr. returned for the Braves. Today, it's Chris Sale on the mound for Atlanta. 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

20th is National Be a Millionaire Day. Yeah, I'm trying. National Day Calendar. I'm trying. It's Lisa on Rock 105.

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It's Lisa here with you on Rock 105.5 Carolina's Pure Rock. How are we doing this Wednesday? It's hump day. So close to the weekend and a long weekend at that.

It's no secret that I'm definitely a beach person. I could live on the beach. What are you? If you could choose between the beach and mountains, where would you choose?

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1: 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They are hilarious. I'm a big fan. Huge. Big fan.

I am out of here. Thanks so much for hanging out with me right here on Rock 105.5, Carolina's Pure Rock. I hope y'all have a fantastic rest of your hump day. Ro is up next. I'll see y'all tomorrow.

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Great news in the world of Avenged Sevenfold. They have purchased the master recordings for two of their past releases, so now they have full control over those. And they mentioned that their 10th anniversary is coming up, and they're looking forward to that. Maybe they've got some special things in store. We'll have to wait and see.

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the rewind today with some Nine Inch Nails. It's Rock 105. I'm Ro. It's Ro's Request Rewind. Anything from 2010 and before. One full hour, all your requests. Got some Three Doors Down on now.

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This week marks 9 years since we lost Chris Cornell, so we're doing a little tribute to him during a rewind this week. Doug and Richlands wanted to hear some Temple of the Dog. Got that on for you. It's Carolina's Pure Rock, Rock 105.

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You're locked into My Request Rewind. 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So we're throwing it back. It's so much fun. If you've got something you want to hear, though, hit me up on the socials, myrock105.com. Steve from Steensbury, want to hear some Godsmack? Got it on for you.

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1: Dave and Mahoney, I told you that I, a millennial woman of 34 years old, put my dog on Prozac. 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
5: 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Duke outscores NC State 21-12 yesterday. The 16th-seeded Blue Devils will take on Virginia today. Cavaliers minus 315, Duke plus 230. 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In the American Athletic Conference tournament in Clearwater, Florida, Charlotte laying 220 against Memphis. Atlanta Braves have Chris Sale on the mound today at Lone Depot Park in Miami. 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

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I don't know where these are located, but I am willing to travel for some nostalgia. 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

Rock 105, I'm Ro. Since this weekend is the unofficial start to summer, nothing says summer more than some baseball. So starting Friday, we're hooking you up with tickets to see the Jacksonville Ospreys over on our Instagram. 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

0: Dad's Rock. Because apparently falling asleep in the recliner with the TV blaring counts as working hard. 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

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She's about 1.5 years old. She's been at the shelter for over 50 days. She's been a bit overlooked because she's shy. She takes a while to trust you, but she has plenty of love to give, and she is ready for her forever home. 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
1: Dave and Mahoney, I told you that I, a millennial woman of 34 years old, put my dog on Prozac. It died. And I have never put my dog on a medication that I, too, am on.
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2: 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And died. 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